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96.7 KCAL rocks. Wanted to remind you, dude, first KCAL kegger of the season. Getting close. Coming up quickly here, Friday, June 12th. 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

0: had to have been like the biggest reunion of 2025 with the shows at the Rose Bowl last year, the Gallagher Brothers, Oasis, Wonderwall on 96.7 KCAL Rocks. Mike Z, been telling you about it all afternoon. Went to the LA County Fair on Thursday, had a great time. It's also a really cool area of a bunch of lowriders, some cool cars you can walk through and check out, along with all the rides and the animals and the drinks and the food and the fun. LA County Fair. Want to get you out there before it ends to the Fairplex in Pomona. We've been blowing out Quattro packs all weekend long. Tell you what, dude, come right back, rock some Giovanni and the Hired Guns, and then toss out the tickets. Not now. Coming up in just a few minutes here, give you a chance to score that Quattro pack to enjoy the LA County Fair before it wraps up here at the end of the month on the 31st. Those tickets are on deck next from 96.7 KCAL Rocks.
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Big old horns up. Congrats to caller number 25, as there could only be one winner, and it was Caesar Valentin of Moreno Valley. Picked up the Quattro Pack to enjoy the LA County Fair happening through the 31st.

0: Theater a few weeks ago when Chevelle rocked Yamava Theater. The Red, Coloring the Empire, here on 96.7 KCAL Rocks, at Mike Z Rocks. Happy Memorial Day weekend to you. Hopefully you were up late last night partying and having a good time, and perhaps you had Wired in the Empire on your radio. Saturday nights, 10 to midnight, my new music interview show where I get to talk to bands and play a bunch of new hard rock and metal. And last night I was hanging out with Josh Mowry, really cool band out of Austin, Texas, called Catch Your Breath. Had a great conversation with him all about their new music, touring with Nothing More, talking Metallica, Godsmack, and a ton more. I would encourage you to watch my conversation with him as we record over Zoom, posted it on my YouTube page at Mike Z Rocks. Worth the watch, bro. And I'll let you in on a little secret before I get on out of here, because my time will be through at the top of the hour. Be back next Saturday night, 10 to midnight. Gonna cook up a classic and something fresh for you. Double shot of interviews. Gonna be talking to Michael Striper of Michael Sweet of Striper. That's what I'm trying to say. They got a show at the Grove of Anaheim on Friday, June 5th, so we'll talk to Michael about that. And then a really cool new band out of Canada, Living Dead Girl, gonna also have their singer Molly Rennick on as they're getting ready to play their first show ever in California. Gonna be on Saturday, June 6th at Bar Sinister in Hollyweird. That'll be next weekend. Before I get on out of here, got Trap 311 and the Chili Peppers on deck next for you, bro.
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You know I'm always looking out for you, don't you? How about a new side hustle? Dumpster diving at college campuses. If you think about it, this does kind of make sense. We've talked about a lot of side hustles before. People try to make a little extra dough. Shoot, flipping homes, selling vintage items, buying storage units. But now there's an article out about a couple of friends who go dumpster diving around college campuses. The idea, students move out every year, like around right now, and they're ditching valuable stuff like furniture, clothing, electronics, appliances. Some stuff they may have only had in their dorms for less than a year. It's brand new. It does make sense, especially around expensive colleges, right? These rich kids, they're getting rid of their quote-unquote old stuff because they'll get new stuff. The friends say they make a really good living doing it and have even funded vacations by finding, organizing, and cleaning the trash, then reselling it. They don't even need to buy a lot of the cleaning supplies because that's another thing that the students are just tossing from their dorms and apartments. It's all there, dude. Their moms put that stuff in there for them. They didn't touch it, but now you got it, bro. One of them says every day is like Christmas morning. This is a really fun hobby that's definitely

0: 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And making some dough.
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We're rocking your holiday weekend, 96.7 KCAL Rocks, Nikki Preston. Paul Rudd was saying how when he was 16, he got into a little bit of trouble. He was in the passenger seat, and his friends and him, they had squirt guns, and they were shooting the car next to them. It was their friends, but shooting the car next to them. Their friends were able to get away, but the cop pulled them over and actually pulled a gun out on them, asking for the squirt guns. Of course, they handed him over, but Paul was kind of shaken up from the whole experience, which I don't blame him. So it's a holiday weekend, you know, you're drinking a little bit, things getting a little crazy. Just be careful when you're out on the roads.

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0: Eddie Murphy doesn't let his kids work in showbiz until they're 18. Yep. Eddie, you know he has 10 kids, huh? And he has that strict rule about kids working in showbiz. I mean, come on. He does know the ins and the outs, right? He says they can't do it until they're adults. I mean, think about Eddie's career, right? You know, he had a different kind of family situation than, I mean, it'd be tough to have the same situation that his kids are in now. But, I mean, his father was murdered when he was 8. You know, he had a single mother. So he kind of broke out into comedy really early. I mean, come on, when he was on SNL. I mean, 18, 19 years old. Wild, man. Eddie's 24-year-old daughter, Bella, finally got her break in 2021 in the sequel Coming to America. All right, with the two in it, of course. But before that, she says, quote, I would always ask my dad, can I please be an extra in this movie, please? And he would always say no. She adds, quote, he really wanted her to have a normal childhood, which she now is very appreciative of. Although she adds that waiting made her more obsessed with it and want to do it even more. We all know that, right? The Catholic girl syndrome. She wanted a career in the entertainment industry. Bella now has a small role in a new Netflix movie, Roommates, starring Adam Sandler's kid, Sadie. Eddie, 10 children, and only 2 are still under 18. Oh, my goodness.
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The Inland Empire's rock station is what you got right here. 96.7 KCAL Rocks. Hope you're doing great here on the holiday weekend. This is Daryl. And we are getting close. You can feel it, man. The KCAL kegger, the first KCAL kegger of the season, is closing in very, very quickly. Less than 3 weeks away, officially. Friday, June the 12th, the KCAL parking lot is going to be rocking. We're going to have some great tunes for you. Blink 180 True, a cool tribute to Blink 182 doing their thing. And Stone Temple Tribute doing the STP songs for us as well. Carl Strauss pouring their awesome beers for us. If you were at a kegger last year, you probably remember the Cerveza 69, the special Mexican lager they made just for the KCAL kegger, for kegger 69. It went over so well, they started making it themselves. It's now called Carlitos Mexican Lager. And they're going to be serving that for us, as well as the KCAL Blonde, special blonde ale they make just for the kegger. Going to have the Hazy IPA for you. Going to have the Hard Cherry Cola. That went over really well last year as well. So that's going to be great. And a whole bunch of cool food options for you. Got great vendors. Going to be some other fun things I'll be telling you about soon. But make your plans Friday, June the 12th, 5 till 9 p.m. We will see you here. Raise some cold ones and bring in summertime, man. I can't wait. It's 96.7 KCAL Rocks.

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about your morning coffee? Do you feel alive once you get that cup of Joe rolling? If you reach for that cup of coffee every morning to wake yourself up, you might actually be making things worse. This is from a registered dietitian. Says people often use coffee like a band-aid instead of addressing the underlying lifestyle factors that may be making them feel more tired. Another dietitian likened

0: to a roller coaster. What goes up must come down. In other words, caffeine will give you an energy boost, but eventually it wears off. And when it does, you can expect to feel even more tired than before. Crash and burn, huh, Mav? So what are we supposed to do? Cut out coffee completely? Not necessarily. But you should ask yourself, why do you need it so much? Is it because you're not sleeping enough or eating properly? If so, caffeine may be making those issues worse. But a daily coffee habit has also been linked to several health benefits. Improved mood, gut health, lower risk of things like colon cancer, heart disease, stroke. To make the most of your coffee habit, they say stick to less than 5 cups a day. Limit the cream and the sugar. And stop drinking caffeine 8 hours before bed. I mean, I think it depends on if you're sensitive to the caffeine. Because I can have a cup right before I go to bed and sleep soundly. I drink iced coffee black.
1: People drink coffee sometimes because they're not morning people. I can't talk to you yet. I haven't had my coffee yet. I'm not a morning person. I think they're not afternoon people either. You know what I mean? When can we talk to you? When is that window? Like after your morning coffee and before your evening cocktail? When is it? When can we do that? Now, I stopped going to Starbucks. And I'll tell you why. Rip off. $5 for tall coffee. Excuse me? $5 for tall coffee, which is really a small coffee. But they call it a tall coffee because they figure psychologically you won't mind spending $5 on a tall coffee. But I know what's going on. It's a small coffee. So I ordered a tall coffee. I gave him $1. The guy goes, it's $5, sir. I said, well, I call that dollar $5. That's my tall dollar. It's my tall dollar. He goes, you want me to leave room for cream in your coffee? No, not for $5. Fill it up to the rim, pal. Put the cream in my mouth. I'll make sure when I get home.
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Kegger season 2026 is coming! 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And Stone Temple Tribute rocking the tunes from STP. And Carl Strauss Brewing Company will once again be pouring their awesome beers for us. 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

0: Americans get more than half their calories from ultra-processed foods? Think about it, man. If you had to guess, what percentage of your diet do you think is ultra-processed? This is a new report from Duke University. It says more than half of the calories Americans are now taking in, American adults, comes from ultra-processed foods. And for kids, unfortunately, I can attest to this, the number's even higher. The biggest offenders of ultra-processed foods are chips, sugary cereals, packaged breads, sodas, processed meats, flavored yogurts, and frozen meals. Experts say these foods may increase the risk of heart disease, depression, obesity, and even early death. The report is really calling for warning labels. That's what they want here. They want a warning label for ultra-processed foods and for it to be restricted at schools. Oh, my kids are mowing down the cookies and the chips. Now, let's look at the definition of ultra-processed food. What is ultra-processed food? It's an industrial product containing few or no real whole food ingredients and made with additives that keep them cheap, shelf-stable, and appealing.
1: Okay, parents, for some reason, had no idea or no interest that there's no food in any of this. And it was great until the Cookie Crisp people came along and blew the lid off of the whole wreck. So always somebody pushes a good thing just a little too far. Cookie Crisp. If you don't know what this is a cereal. It's not like cookies. It is cookies. This is your breakfast. A bowl of chocolate chip cookies. This cereal should have been called the hell with everything.
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I said you look so fine that I really want to make you mine. 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

0: A lot of us, we're traveling this holiday weekend, and if you see people carrying a bunch of rotisserie chickens on your flight, I'll tell you why. There's a new TSA challenge. People are trying to stuff as many rotisserie chickens into their carry-on bag as possible because it's one form of protein that they can get on the plane. 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I'll catch you next week.
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0: Shakira won her tax evasion case in Spain and gets $70 million back? When have you ever heard of taxes not winning, huh? She has been acquitted of tax fraud by the Spanish High Court, which means she gets a boatload of money back. Shakira has been fighting this battle for 8 years, since the Spanish government decided that she owed taxes for the year 2011. Ultimately, though, I guess there was a rule in terms of being able to do your taxes that you have to spend 183 days in Spain in that year. Ultimately, they were unable to prove that she spent 183 days in Spain that year, the minimum amount required for residents to pay personal income tax. According to Shakira's rep, Spain now has to return about $70 million that she was fined back in 2021. Shakira dedicated her victory to, quote, the thousands of ordinary citizens who are abused and crushed every day by a system that presumes their guilt and forces them to prove their innocence at the cost of economic and emotional ruin. Shakira, score one for her, man. 70 mil. This also reminds me of, remember when Shakira and J-Lo did the halftime show? There's a documentary, and that will change the way that you look at Shakira, because they're following Shakira around and they're following J-Lo around. Shakira was cool, laid back. Yeah, whatever we want to do. J-Lo, total high maintenance, pain in the ass.
1: I want a case.
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0: There's so many great shows and fun things to do in SoCal, and we want to send you to all of them. 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

Rocking the Empire. Right through the holiday weekend, man. Hope it's going good for you here. This is Daryl. Man, we got some fun things coming up for you. Some great shows coming to town. I'll be setting you up with tickets all next week to go see Smashing Pumpkins. They're going to be doing a special show over at the Forum. The Rats in the Cage Tour is what they're calling it. Doing two completely different sets. One is all based on the Melancholy and the Infinite Sadness. An amazing double album celebrating big anniversary this year. So the first set is all dedicated to that. And then they take a break, come back, and just blast out a ton of great tunes for you. Some of their biggest hits. Going to be playing some of the songs that they haven't played very often. Kind of a very cool mix they're going to be doing. So looking forward to seeing that. You could be there. Be listening in with the 3 o'clock challenge. 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

0: time to go over some signs that your coworker has no idea what they're doing.
1: Haven't we all had one of those in our lifetime?
0: Even I can really relate. I'm sorry to slam the radio career right now, but I can definitely think of three employees right off the top of my head that I knew had no idea what they were doing. They shall remain nameless. Where the workplace
1: Unanimous.
0: Was. Yes. I don't want to out anybody.
1: You're so kind.
0: I risk my job. I can remember an employee who literally would just go around and, hey, did you record that today? Or did you know, stuff that you do every day. Almost coming up and being like, did you tie your shoes today? It's like, yeah. And that's all he did. And he got away with it for a long time.
1: Micromanager that did absolutely nothing.
0: Nothing. I can think of another one who I worked with, gosh, for probably a year. Never did 1 ounce of work. We found out a year later. I remember him taking a lot of smoke breaks. And then a third employee I can remember, we used to have a thing where you checked in. He scanned a card when you come in.
1: Right.
0: And they found out that he had somebody who was
1: doing it for him?
0: Doing it for him for like 3 years.
1: What?
0: So, you know, they'd look on the thing and they'd be like, oh, he's clocked in. Wasn't even there.
1: Oh, my goodness.
0: Some of the signs are that your coworker has no idea what they're doing. This is the internet on BuzzFeed, of course, going big red flag on us. If they don't shut up about themselves, careful of anyone who constantly brags about their education or their experience, but never actually finishes their own tasks.
1: Yeah, that makes total sense because in our world, we get a lot of people, they do like to talk a lot.
0: They like to talk.
1: And there's one particular profession here at the station that I know that...
0: Sales. I'm sorry.
1: Engineering.
0: I choked.
1: But yeah, they can talk the talk, you know, and then make you believe that, hey, they know everything. Yeah. And then when it comes down to it, they're clueless.
0: Here's another one, too. And I can say this about where we work here. They don't do this as much here, which is what I love. And that is where I used to work. They scheduled endless meetings. And that is another sign. They basically get everyone in the room to kind of talk to about what they're supposed to know about.
1: Right.
0: But they don't.
1: Right.
0: So they always have a meeting because that's the only way they can get things done because they don't really know what they're doing.
1: Yeah, I think that's like a huge corporate world type of thing. We're luckily not corporate here. So, yeah, but I do know businesses and I do know individuals that deal with that an awful lot.
0: Meetings, you
1: know,
0: it's interesting. Meetings.
1: Yeah, it's interesting. The teaching career, they actually require the teachers quite often to have these meetings. And it's like,
0: yeah,
1: why?
0: I'm sorry, I'm not surprised at all. I bet you they have the most meetings there.
1: Yeah, that's why our kids are always off of school.
0: Beware of the loudest person in the room. That's a way they can mask. They're not knowing what's going on. Or getting emotional. If they can't control their emotions, that's another way they can hide it. And also, anyone who started a sentence with, I asked Grok about it.
1: What?
0: Get out of
1: here.
0: Someone
1: says that?
2: I'd like to move us right along to a Peter Gibbons. Now, we had a chance to meet this young man, and boy, that's just a straight shooter with upper management written all over him.
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0: Kegger season 2026 is coming! 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
1: Hey, it's Daryl. Listen, have you been injured in an accident? 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And they're betting that you don't. 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So that's why I'm going to give you his number right now. 909-972-0700. 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She was rear-ended. No broken bones. Mike got her $195,000. Carlos from Rancho Cucamonga. He got T-boned. Mike and Ronnie got him $340,000. Or James from San Bernardino. No broken bones. No fractures. Mike got him $1.2 million for his injuries. 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And Mike's there to make sure that they make it right. 909-972-0700. 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

0: Kegger season 2026 is coming! 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
1: Adult cheat codes. In other words, what did you learn as you became an adult that really changed your life? That reminded me of something that I realized when my father passed away. One thing I didn't realize, I never really had a really major death like that. Mm-hmm. You know what I mean?
2: Right.
1: So it shredded me. And what I realized was a lot of the reasons I was upset was mostly selfish reasons. I wanted to do this, or I wanted to do that. You do come to an understanding. For me, it took a major death to realize it. I realized that, like, this isn't about me.
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0: right, nerds? It's time we talk a little science that went down this week, like why most of us are right-handed and plants that can survive the apocalypse, the important stuff.
1: Oh, my. Okay.
0: All right. Researchers think they figured out why nearly 90% of the world's population is right-handed. Eve, is everyone in your family right-handed? You got any lefties in the family tree?
1: I do. My dad's a lefty. Mm. Yeah, but it kind of was by accident. He was right-handed and then broke it when he was a kid and he had to learn how to write with his left hand, and it just kind of stayed.
0: Right. Now, that's kind of wild to me, because let's remember, I mean, he comes from a different time.
1: Yes.
0: Different time than us.
1: Very much so. He's 85.
0: My grandmother was left-handed, and she told me that they tied her left hand behind her back and forced her to learn right-handed.
1: What?
0: Because they felt that being left-handed was controlled by the devil.
1: What?
0: Yeah.
1: No. Like
0: they thought there was something wrong with you in 1920 or whatever if you were left-handed.
1: That's insane.
0: Because most people, they had right-handed desks. They had everything.
1: I always wondered why most people are right-handed.
0: This is what they say.
1: Okay.
0: They think a new study suggests it's a preference we built when we started walking upright. Once we became bipedal.
1: Okay.
0: It freed our hands up to do specialized tasks. And over time, our brain pushed that preference toward the right hand. Do you know no other species shows a preference to one hand or the other?
1: Interesting.
0: Just maybe the way things are built. I don't know.
1: Oh, that is really interesting.
0: I'm right-handed. Julie's got a brother that's left-handed. My grandmother's left-handed.
1: Oh, you got a lot of lefties.
0: My kids are all right-handed, except they bat left-handed.
1: Yeah, that's right. You were saying that, which is really cool.
0: I think they're just right-handed, but whatever. You know what I mean? They're like, I'm comfortable like that. I'm like, be comfortable.
1: Exactly.
0: How about this? A new study shows that some plants have a genetic trait that can help them survive the most extreme environmental events. Researchers discovered that these genome duplications often occur during major climate shifts, and when the asteroid like wiped out the dinosaurs, somehow they had like a genetic backup system, and it could help scientists understand how plants function in hostile climates, because you would think if it wiped out the dinosaurs, wouldn't it wipe out the plants?
1: Exactly. Like, I'm thinking like cactus type, you know, plants. Like, they survive some really extreme conditions.
0: Well, they think maybe they got like a backup system where, like, even when they go all the way down to the carbon.
1: Wow.
0: Reboost yourself, if you will. Finally, let's talk robots.
1: Oh.
0: Robots are starting to make clothes.
1: Uh-oh.
0: But handling soft, flexible fabrics has been a major challenge.
1: So slippery. Now,
0: yeah, you know, they can't handle it.
1: Yeah, they can't handle it because they can't feel it.
0: And not necessarily very delicate, right? Companies are bypassing traditional sewing by using adhesives to assemble shirts. Now, experts say automation could bring clothing production back to Western countries, and it could reduce waste and transport emissions, because no one wants to talk about it.
1: That's
0: but
1: crazy.
0: Where do you think a lot of our clothes are made?
1: Oh, we know. Unfortunately, I'm not gonna say it. I mean, I'm always saying, yeah, you know, some young child made this shirt.
0: It's right. And worked damn hard for it.
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1: I think we need to learn to get used to a term, robot dogs. 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So instead of having two guards at $300,000, now you can have one guard and a robot. And the robot obviously doesn't get sick, go on vacation, things like that. So maybe just two robots then, huh?
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0: Stephen Colbert's Late Show ended its run inside a snow globe. The Late Show with Stephen Colbert ended its 11-year run last night. The show started with several celebrities popping up thinking they were going to be the last guest, including Bryan Cranston, Paul Rudd, Tim Meadows, and Ryan Reynolds. Stephen's real last official guest was Paul McCartney, and there was kind of a funny moment where Paul was asked about songs interpretation.
1: Do people ever misinterpret your songs to you?
2: Yes. I kind of like it, though. You write it, and you sort of think, okay, there it is. It's done. That's the song. Strawberry Fields. The beginning, it says, living is easy with eyes closed. But some people think it's living is easy with nice clothes. It's better.
0: It's better, Paul says. Now, during the last interview with Paul McCartney, the interview got interrupted when an interdimensional wormhole opened up backstage and stuff started getting pulled in. Neil deGrasse Tyson showed up to explain that the wormhole opened because two contradictory realities were existing at once. The fact that Colbert's show was number one, but it also got canceled. After Colbert pushed Neil into the wormhole for being a know-it-all, Jon Stewart dropped on by. Of course, them going back to The Daily Show. Jon stopped by to give Stephen a pep talk. Very funny. Then he was followed by a fellow late-night host, Jimmy Kimmel, Jimmy Fallon, John Oliver, and Seth Meyers. They closed the wormhole so Colbert could get back on stage and finish the show. But the wormhole reopened and sucked up everyone and everything in the theater. Colbert ended up in a dark room with Elvis Costello singing his 1977 song, Jump Up, with the help of the Late Show band leader, Louis Cato, and former band leader, John Batiste. But that wasn't it. Then the show cut back to the studio where Paul McCartney sang the Beatles classic Hello Goodbye as Colbert staffers danced into the studio. They cut outside the Ed Sullivan Theater where the entire building shrunk down and ended up inside a snow globe on the sidewalk with the muffled Late Show theme playing inside. Here's Colbert kicking off his final show.
1: This show has been a joy for us to do for you. In fact, we call this show the Joy Machine. 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But the thing is, if you choose to do it with joy, it doesn't hurt as much when your fingers get caught in the gears. On night one of the Colbert Report, back in the day, I said, anyone can read the news to you. 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Have a good show. Thanks for being here. 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
1: Tinder is rolling out a new AI feature called Camera Roll Scan, which asks users for access to their full photo library. Naturally, some people think it crosses a line. Yeah. 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We won't show anybody else. 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
1: Disgusting habits that we secretly think are actually totally normal. The sniff test on clothes. I have two boys, so like my oldest boy, Kyle, he's kind of a disgusting dude. That is not unusual at all. They got to do a little sniff test to pick it up off the chair and be like, smell the armpits of it and decide, that's good enough.
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0: Let's test your street smarts. How are you feeling in the street smart department? Huh? You think you could survive? We got some safety tips for you that could save your life someday. A BuzzFeed article is going viral because they got some great life-saving tips from people who take pride in being careful. Let's go over these tips and see if you guys like these. One person says, when I travel, if someone gets too close, they might be a pickpocket. I talk very loudly. I might say something like, excuse me, can I have some space? In a very loud voice. When Ubering, this is a good one. Because, you know, that's the thing about Uber is they're supposed to be verified and all that stuff, right? But sometimes there's some scammers of people who are acting like an Uber while there's a way to verify the driver and the vehicle, including the plate number. So ask them for their name, whether they know where you are going. Pay attention to the route that got you there, you know what I mean? Or the one they're taking to get there. For the love of all that's sane, do not buy a phone that can also hold your money, credit cards, and ID. It's the worst thing ever invented. If you lose it, you lose everything in one fell swoop. Another person says, when traveling, act like you're a resident of the city. Dress the way they dress. Map out your walking route. Walk briskly like you know the city, especially in New York City. Everyone walks fast. Here's some parking garage advice here. After parking your car in the garage, at least your garage, you know, the one at home, make sure the garage door closes all the way before going inside. We've had many camera shots of robbers sliding in and getting in there right as you don't pay attention anymore. It's easy for someone to trip the sensor or open the door back up without you knowing after you go inside. And armed robbers, huh? If an armed robber confronts you, give them whatever they want. Don't be a hero. It's a good way to get killed. But if someone tries to abduct you, fight for your life. Once you're in a vehicle, your chances of survival plummet.
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0: Patrick in the Morning.
1: This is something that I have to explain to my kids all the time, and that was what life was like in the 90s. This is the biggest one for me, and that is making plans with someone multiple days in advance,
2: right,
1: not talking to them about it again, and just showing up and not having to confirm that plans were still on. It seems like nowadays, you have to call them, are we still doing that? It's like, yes.
2: Yes.
1: Once I'm in, I'm in.
0: Patrick in the Morning, only on 90.

0: man, this used to give you anxiety when you were an 80s kid. You always think of anxiety being a bad thing, right? Taking a lot out of you. Well, guess what? Anxiety might help you live longer. New study shows that certain types of anxiety can actually help you live longer, not take more out of you. Scientists looked at data more than 400,000 people and discovered there are two very different kind of worriers.
1: Uh-oh.
0: Because you always kind of think of anxiety being a bad thing. It releases chemicals into your body, and it takes a lot out of you.
1: Yeah, I mean, I experience anxiety. I've never had a good anxiety, so I want to listen to this.
0: Unhealthy is, there's a version that's unhealthy, that's tied to stress, mood swings, poor mental health. The other type is described as having emotional reactivity and internal stability, or ARIS.
1: Oh.
0: It means being cautious and anxious without the emotional instability.
1: Huh, interesting.
0: Folks with this are 35% lower in risk of death over 15 years. And researchers say people with ARIS are less likely to smoke and more likely to exercise. They also tend to eat healthier and go to the doctor more often.
1: Interesting, because like I'm not a smoker. I do exercise. And if I'm sick, I will go to the doctor, but you know, I have pretty major anxiety, so maybe I'm like balancing the two together. I don't know.
0: I've always kind of thought that anxiety could help you live longer, at least cardiovascular-wise, because I always know that what's bad for you, right, just sitting there and never moving, right?
1: Right.
0: You know, the sea captains that are in that chair all the time, or the dad who comes home and just sits in that chair and doesn't move. The point is every once in a while, no matter what kind of shape you're in, you need to get your

0: Yeah.
1: Who could sense things for you.
0: A natural instinct, yes.
1: So maybe your anxiousness could be your friend, right?
0: Mm,
1: it isn't okay. Overthinking everything like they said. It's just you may be built for survival.
0: I guess I'm built for survival.
1: I get it.
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0: got a debate we may need to settle, Eve.
1: Uh-oh, a debate. All right, bring it on, Patrick.
0: Well, women are debating it anyway, and that is, men who play video games, is that a turnoff? Grown men.
1: I would say yes, because, we don't want our men just sitting around playing video games. There's more to life than just that. I mean, I'm not against them doing it. You know, like, you guys need to unwind, and I get it, but don't come home from work and go straight to your video game and just sit there and do nothing. Like, you have responsibilities when you get home. Help take care of the kids.
0: I think this is hilarious. I'm not a video game guy myself, but I have to agree. There is just kind of a childish thing to it still to
1: me.
0: Yes. This reminds me a little bit of, like, for me, and I know I'm going to take some heat from the wrestling fans, but I feel the same way about wrestling. Like, a guy who really is hardcore into video games, it's harder for me to take him seriously. Just like, I can't take wrestling seriously.
1: Well,
0: like, oh man, he almost won the championship.
1: Right.
0: That's like,
1: I mean,
0: stop it.
1: I kind of look at it as like laziness more than anything. Like, I get it. We all need to be lazy. But don't be so lazy that every day you're coming home and spending hours on video games. You should be paying attention to your woman and your kids. Like, there's more to life. Like, do that on time when it's not going to affect your family. So be a good dude. Like, don't be lazy. That's a turnoff.
0: It's freaking funny, man. One person said, hey, some women might be understanding or to pretend like they don't care that you spend hours playing, but they do.
1: Oh, they care. Oh, yes, we care.
0: It's extremely unattractive to women and will never not be.
1: Oh, yeah, we're totally talking garbage on you behind your back to our girlfriends. Totally talking
0: garbage.
1: Well,
0: that's happening regardless.
1: But it's more so when you're doing something like that.
0: It's only unattractive if they sacrifice responsibilities for gaming and another person shot back. If it's an addiction that takes place over his primary responsibility, then yes. But there is nothing wrong with men playing video games as a hobby. This is the back and forth that it started, like 12 million views online on this one thing. People saying, hey, it depends. Then somebody chimed in and said, hey, depends on the man. I'm married to someone who plays video games. He also builds them, creates them, and they make a ton of money from it.
1: Oh, yeah. Well,
0: that's different.
1: That's different because guess what? They're bringing in an income. But when you're sitting down there and just gaming against the world and being lazy and you got stuff to do, like, bruh,
0: That guy might have it figured out, though, dude. If you're way into video games.
1: And you're creating them?
0: Make money.
1: Oh, yeah. That's okay. Or testing them even, right? There's people that test
0: them.
1: That's
0: what they're doing. So, I mean,
1: right.
0: That's a way to get your way and make money. Then that's different. Hey, focus on your video games like Grandma's Boy, if you ever saw that movie.
1: Oh, I totally agree with you on that one, 100%.
0: Another person was like, hey, it'll always be unattractive for a grown woman to dictate what a grown man does.
1: I know men don't like being told what to do by us girls. And
0: neither do women. Nobody does.
1: No one likes to be told. So it's all about the way you communicate it. You know, like, you could be nice about it and just communicate. Hey, honey, it's bothering me that you're playing so many video games. There's more things to do around the house.
0: There's two ways of looking at this, or at least two things to do about it if you're a hardcore gamer. I think one, we figured out, hey, get a job. Be a video game tester. Develop video games. Then, you know, that's one way out of it. Another one is there is actually a lot of women who like gaming.
1: Right.
0: So maybe search for those chicks, because a woman joked, hey, when everything is done and we have free time, I need my man to game so that I can game in peace.
1: Oh, yeah.
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0: Great. We got another thing to look out for.
1: Uh-oh, what's this now?
0: We're always talking about scams, aren't we?
1: Oh, they're everywhere.
0: This one is if you've done the peace sign or bunny ears or hand gestures in selfies, your fingerprints can now be stolen.
1: What? No way.
0: According to a new report, because cell phones are able to capture such higher resolution images and other, you know, technologies getting better and better.
1: Scan up and take it.
0: They're even saying this isn't exactly happening yet, but they're saying now they know it's possible. Your fingerprints could be extracted. For this to work, you need to be pointing, of course, your fingers outward. So, you know, the peace sign.
1: Right, and we always face outward. We never have our fingerprints facing towards us.
0: The metal sign, though, that we do...
1: is backwards,
0: thank goodness, right?
1: Yeah, right. We're awesome.
0: They'll figure us out. Gang signs as well. Eve, easy on the gang signs over there.
1: Oh, you know me, man. I'm always flashing them over there.
0: Because they could be stolen.
1: Oh, my.
0: Before you get too paranoid, they did say, look, for this also, you know, to pull this operation off, they would have to have the advanced AI-powered software. Mm-hmm. It is worth mentioning because AI tech is moving so fast that it seemed advanced a year or two ago. Now it seems pretty basic. So what they're saying is this is coming so quickly, they already can kind of see this coming. This is mostly for close-up selfies where your fingers are in the forefront, like near your face, basically within a few feet, like an arm's reach from the camera. That's where they think it's really vulnerable.
1: Well, you know what? Think about a selfie. It's always really close because your selfie is only as long as your arm is. So if you're like doing the peace sign or whatever, flashing it, it'd be super easy to grab those fingerprints.
0: If it's a non-selfie photo of you standing at a distance or giving someone bunny ears in a group photo, you're probably fine for now. Although they're saying, hey, it's getting better and better and better. Who knows where tech is going to be as it just barrels forward.
1: Oh, my.
0: I mean, I think that's one of the reasons that time has felt like it has sped up so much. That's why, I mean, look at us. We're Gen Xers. We're a much bigger part of a larger generation because time seemed to move slower. Now, just think 10 years ago.
1: Oh, my God.
0: Different generation, especially sped up because of tech.
1: Oh, 100%. And the tech is just getting better and better. And you know what? AI is so scary. It's just unbelievable. It's capable of doing.
0: Even with all the tools and software at their disposal, identity thieves would probably need multiple images to be able to reconstruct your prints. But of course, AI is getting smarter and smarter and smarter. And those would also need to have good lighting and focus, of course. Also, they would need to do something with these prints. You know what I mean? They would have to get a program that can bring them out. But what they're saying is they know that this can happen.
1: Yeah, it can totally happen. And those individuals, they don't work, so they got all day to try to take care of that and get what they want. So, you know, time isn't an issue. It's just, for those people. And literally, it's literally just a matter of time before they're going to be able to do it successfully.
0: What a lot of people are doing is blurring their fingertips before posting them online. It seems overboard now, right?
1: I guess they're thinking ahead.
0: Until you get your identity stolen.
2: Ooh. Oh, awesome. 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

0: Patrick in the morning.
1: Because I remember back in the day when you used to get a ticket in the mail.
2: Right.
1: You could just not respond to it. Because constitutionally, an officer has to issue you the ticket.
2: Right.
1: When you respond, now they got you on the hook.
2: Right.
1: When you don't respond, they can't prove it.
2: Right.
1: And I don't know if that's true anymore.
2: And who's probably to say not. That you ever received it in the mail, right?
1: Correct.
2: Oh.
1: Kind of like the jury duty thing.
2: Yeah, I was thinking the same thing.
1: Those have ended up in a lot of bonfires.
2: I know someone has done that.
1: I never saw it.
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0: Welcome to the KCAL court once again.
1: Oh no, what's going on this morning?
0: We got another one here where people need to decide on locking the bathroom door. It's coming up. Some people don't do it even when guests are over.
1: Yeah, don't you always lock the bathroom door? You know, like when I'm home alone.
0: I always do.
1: Yeah, but when I'm home alone, I don't.
0: Different.
1: You know, but if I have guests in the house, Dude. Absolutely. I don't want someone walking in on me.
0: Why do you even want to take the chance of that awkward encounter? Now, this one hits close to home for me because Julie's family, I always knock first before I ever enter a bathroom anyways. Mm-hmm. They do not lock. I tease them. I'm like, you guys are too comfortable with each other. Dude. You know what I mean? They don't lock the door. And they always tease me about it. They always, you know, I always lock the door. No matter what.
1: Yeah. Privacy is important, but.
0: Except if I'm home alone. Right. I used to live in a one bedroom apartment in college. Great, by the way. If you can afford it.
1: Right.
0: Get away from people if you need to.
1: Uh-huh. You have your own space.
0: Unbelievable. Don't have to deal with roommates. I digress. Some people even say, hey, I don't do it at home. I even leave the door open because my kids or my pets will freak out.
1: Yeah, you know what? This morning when I got up and, you know, got out of bed, and of course, first thing you do is go use the restroom.
0: Yeah.
1: My cat comes walking up and just like looking at me. Meow. I was like, oh boy, I always have company when I'm going potty.
0: That's one of the reasons I do close the door.
1: You don't want
0: to. Because of the kids or the dog.
1: Well, you've got a big dog.
0: You wait. Now, interestingly enough, normally when these big issues come up, it's right down the middle, right? It's one of those 50-50 things. That is not the case. This is third. There's 33% that lock the door.
1: Really?
0: There's 33% who don't lock the door. And there's 33% who only lock it when guests come over. Those are the three categories that everyone evenly fits into. I'm surprised. I thought everyone just locked the door.
1: Yeah.
0: I mean, I'm a younger brother. I don't need my older brother coming in and with a squirt gun or whatever he's going to torture me
1: with. Sabotage you as you're on the toilet. Yeah.
0: Younger siblings are like, protect yourself at all times.
1: Right. I mean, that's pretty much, yeah. Well, I was lucky I had an older brother, so he wouldn't have done anything like that to me. But
0: thank goodness.
1: You know, like, being married for a long time, like, I will say that I was guilty at one point of, like,
0: sure.
1: Of, like, you know, like, he's in the shower. And because
0: right.
1: We had a very small bathroom. It was, like, shower, toilet, sink, super tiny. And it's like, I gotta pee.
0: That
1: so
0: makes
1: he's,
0: sense.
1: He's in the shower and he's like, really? I'm like, well, I gotta go, honey.
0: I tease the boys too when we were at a Ryan's Flag football game. They were like, oh, I have to go to the bathroom. I'm like, I don't know. Look around this park. The men's room is over by those bushes.
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1: I get a lot of this. When people like come at me, they're going to tell me something, and they're expecting me to react a certain way. I never react properly.
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0: Teens are revitalizing malls. And malls are returning the favor by banning them? Now, we've talked about this before, like even with my teenager, my 15-year-old, they're starting to go back to the mall and hang out with their friends.
1: Right. I see a lot of teenagers walking through the mall together.
0: It's kind of one of those things where, you know, they didn't have the experience that we did in the mall where we went there and you could actually buy something and get it right then and there.
1: Yes, true. Very true.
0: They haven't gotten that feeling before. But what's happening, they say, is for the past decade plus, it seems like shopping malls could become a thing of the past, right? It was dying for a minute. They're becoming ghost towns. But now, malls are making a comeback thanks to today's teenagers. And the reason the headline says malls are returning the favor by banning them, it's kind of because of these takeover things that are going on. Now, according to the Wall Street Journal, teenagers have been staging takeovers and other chaos, and a lot of it is filmed for social media.
1: Yeah, I see a lot of teenagers in there, like, filming stuff. Like, they'll be on the escalator or whatever, and they're filming something for probably TikTok or whatever, you know. They're doing, like, goofy things even sometimes.
0: Well, this is where it's like thousands of people.
1: That's insane.
0: And they don't have the security to handle it, so it's making it tough. Not to mention, like what you're talking about, the same old punkish mall rat debauchery that has always fostered a love-hate relationship between malls and teens. Hijinks, if you will.
1: Yes.
0: They're teenagers.
1: Right. I mean, they're going to do stupid stuff. That's what teenagers do.
0: Even some malls are banning shoppers under 18 without an adult chaperone. Bummer. In some cases, you need a 21-year-old.
1: Yeah, you know what? You would really think that the majority of teens showing up at the mall are going there and they're going to stay out of trouble. Like, go to the food court, hang out with their friends.
0: You'd think.
1: Maybe even, you know, typically there's a movie theater that's outside the mall. Maybe go to the movie and then afterwards go hang out in the mall.
0: Also, a tricky strategy, because mall owners need young shoppers to breathe life into the malls,
1: right?
0: Because they're hanging by a thread. Yet they also want to keep people safe and businesses from being looted by teens who steal and damage merchandise. That's what's happening in some of these takeovers.
1: Yeah, I could see that. I mean, like, they have stores like Claire's.
0: That's rioting,
1: dude. That's like girl stuff, you know, earrings and all that stuff. But
0: they should go to jail. That's rioting, dude.
1: Yeah, I mean,
0: can't do that.
1: Yeah, I totally agree.
0: Let's. You know what I mean? The hijink stuff, that's going to be tough, right?
1: I mean, do you remember the day when they used to do the MASH, a mob thing, where they just break out and start dancing in the mall?
0: Flash mob.
1: Oh, the flash mob, yes.
0: At least that's just dancing.
1: Yeah, I mean, that is kind of dwindled off, but that was super cool.
0: The adult chaperone thing has reduced mischief and mayhem and stealing, they say, but many parents don't have the time or the desire to babysit teenagers for hours, of course. Still not a perfect solution. You need to keep your kid from looting the mall, dude.
1: Right. Maybe give him some cash and be a positive influence and be like, just go and stay out of trouble.
0: Get arrested, dude, and you'll sit in jail.
2: And five. Now, this is most important, Rat. It comes down to making out. Whenever possible, put on side one of Led Zeppelin 4.
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1: We know him from so many movies, so many of our favorite TV shows like Anchorman or The Office, David Koechner. Welcome, David.
2: Thank you so much. Thanks for having me.
1: Why don't we start with the hometown? Can you tell me a little bit about Tipton, Missouri?
2: Tipton, Missouri is located in the central of the state. It's a town of 2,000 people. Main industries were agriculture. Oh, it has now grown to 3,500 because they've moved the city limits to include the prison. There you go.
1: No disrespect to your small town, but did you get that I have to get the hell out of here kind of feeling?
2: 100%.
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0: Experts say schools need to provide students with more.
1: More.
0: Recess.
1: What?
0: Experts say they need to provide more recess. Now, we've heard lots of stories about American kids lagging behind in education in other countries.
1: Mm-hmm.
0: And it may not just be the education. Part of it may be that recess has been shrinking over the years. That's also worsening their health, but also their mental health, if you will, in terms of schooling.
1: You know, I kind of believe it because it's so important for those kids to get out there and just play. Like, playing is just part of growing up and maturing, you know? And, it's a big part of it. So I agree with that. They demand so much.
0: But this is part of it. We had tons of recess. I remember in my school, there was 3 recesses a day.
1: Mm.
0: You know what I mean? 3 of them. Now my kids, I can attest to this, there is one break, and it's like 20 minutes or whatever.
1: It's at lunch, right?
0: It's basically lunch with a little extended period. So recess really has shrunk to, I always ask my kids, I'm like, what'd you do at recess today? They're like, what's that?
1: Yeah, exactly.
0: They don't call it recess.
1: They don't have time for it anymore. It's like they eat, and then they have a chance to go use the restroom, maybe talk to their friends, and then boom, they're back in class. It's just, it's so demanding. The education system is so demanding. Like, these kids need to be kids.
0: This is the American Academy of Pediatrics that says recesses have been shrinking. Physical activity is vital. Now, 1 in 5 American kids are dealing with obesity. Mm-hmm. And recess also give kids a chance to navigate relationships, build confidence. Important to young kids and old kids. And it's not just exercise like we were talking about. These breaks are essential for kids' academic success, mental, physical, social, and emotional growth. They need to be able to blow off
1: the steam.
0: Is what we're getting to, and de-stress.
1: Oh, absolutely. And that's what they do out there on the playground. Like, you know, and like you said, like, they're pushing themselves. I remember being a young girl and being out there on the jungle gym trying to do little flips and turns, whatever.
0: Just, the ones that are illegal now?
1: Yeah, exactly.
0: We could die on it.
1: Yeah, they took away all the fun stuff back in the day that we were allowed to do. We fell on our heads and we survived.
0: Yeah, we fell right on our back, right? Since the mid-2000s, up to 40% of school districts nationwide have reduced or nixed recess altogether. There's no benchmark. There's nothing, right? It ranges out there. You know, some schools have 10 minutes.
1: Oh, that's so sad.
0: Some schools have more than an hour. There's no set time. That's why the Pediatric Association is trying to say, hey, according to the latest studies, students should get a minimum of 20 minutes a day and multiple breaks. I mean, like I said, dude, I can remember even early on when I first dropped Kyle off, my first son, at kindergarten, all the teachers were like, hey, all the parents of the boys, come over here. Can you bring your boys early and let them run around? Because they called it the attack of the boys out there in the desert because there were so many boys. It was kind of funny that they were just honest. Like, we weren't they're picking on my boy. That's how I felt.
1: They're picking on all of them.
0: We'll be here early.
1: I mean, if you think about it, though, like, us, when we go to work, we get 3 breaks, you know? You work an 8-hour day, you get a 15-minute break, and then you get a half hour to an hour break, and then you get another one. So, in other words, we're getting more breaks than our kids.
0: We need recess.
2: See, I went home to confirm that the shithead was ditching school, and when I was there, a guy broke into the house. I called the cops, and they picked me up for making a phony phone call.
3: What do you care if your brother ditches school?
2: Why should he get to ditch when everybody else has to go?
3: You could ditch.
2: Yeah, I'd get caught.
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0: It is that time of year where lots of people are planning their summer travel.
1: Oh, yeah. It's time to start thinking vacation.
0: Where are you going to go? Stuff like that. So we're going to talk some destinations, but also we have to talk about a TSA story that's pretty funny. It's been 20 years since the TSA launched that 3.4-ounce rule, liquid per container.
1: Oh, it's been that long,
0: right?
1: Already?
0: It's been a long time, man.
1: Such a pain in the butt.
0: The most complaints that TSA is getting about that is, hey, man, I can't bring my protein shake.
1: Oh, really?
0: You know how protein is everywhere? Have you noticed that?
1: Yeah, it's everywhere.
0: You put it in your coffee.
1: Yep.
0: You put it in your cereal. It's all over the place. So TSA was having a little fun on their website, and they had a viral social media post that said, hey, you can pack as many rotisserie chickens as you want into your carry-on.
1: Oh.
0: So people have been joking about that a lot. People are like, hey, I'm going to hollow out my rotisserie chicken and put my protein shake in there.
1: That's hilarious.
0: It also brings up a fun little tool that TSA, look at TSA bringing some jokes and some comedy. They have a what can I bring tool on their website. Included in that is you can bring live lobsters in a clear, sealed, spill-proof container.
1: Wait. Spill-proof means there's liquid.
0: Correct.
1: And it's probably more than the 3.5 ounces.
0: They have to be in liquid or they die.
1: Yeah, exactly. But it's
0: live lobsters in a clear, sealed, spill-proof container.
1: Oh, my goodness. So pack your protein shake and put your lobster in it. It's
0: live,
1: a 2-for-1.
0: Live fish and water you can bring.
1: Ew.
0: Whole watermelons.
1: Oh.
0: Frozen breast milk.
1: Yes.
0: You have to have ice packs in any quantity.
1: Mm-hmm.
0: Whole pies and cakes. Cremated remains.
1: Yep.
0: Bowling balls and bowling pins, all those you can bring, TSA says. And then also, where do people want to go? Where are the best and worst affordable travel destinations? And of course, Wallet Hub is there for us. They got a list of the best budget-friendly U.S. destinations.
1: Okay.
0: They analyzed 100 of the largest metro areas,
1: mm-hmm.
0: 41 key indicators, stuff like the price of flights,
1: okay.
0: Local costs, attractions, pools, weather, safety, and even number of beer gardens per capita.
1: Oh, there we go. Gotta have the beer gardens.
0: See how they hooked me with that last one?
1: I like that.
0: In the end, number one, Eve, you have a little experience with this city. Atlanta scores number one in all those categories.
1: Oh, really? Atlanta scores number one. I mean,
0: you have a little experience with Atlanta?
1: I do. I fly in there quite often. My parents live in Georgia, and I always fly in Atlanta, and there's a lot to do in Atlanta. There truly is.
0: Exactly.
1: But I've never been to any of the breweries.
0: There you go. Hey.
1: So now I know I need to hit up a brewery.
0: That's right, man. Orlando comes in second.
1: Okay.
0: Followed by Austin, Texas. Then D.C., Honolulu. Tampa is also a good place to go. My sister lives in St. Petersburg, which is a little suburb of Tampa.
1: Beautiful St. Petersburg.
0: And cheap, dude. I remember it being fun paying for lunch as opposed to paying for lunch here in California. Julie and I, the wife, could not believe how cheap the bill was. In Florida, it was way cheaper.
1: Oh, yeah. Totally. I know.
0: Super pumped about that.
1: Yeah, you could buy a little extra.
0: How about the worst area to visit is Ventura County, California, just north of LA. You would assume.
1: So expensive.
0: Yeah, where celebrities are. Probably not a budget-friendly thing.
1: No.
0: Also, in southern Texas, the second worst is followed by Lansing, Michigan, Norwalk, Connecticut, and San Jose, California. Luckily, those probably aren't high on people's bucket list.
2: I don't want to be in the car anymore. I want to go home. Want to go to Wally World.
3: Clark, under the circumstances, I wouldn't mind if we just went home. 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It's been one disaster after another.
2: 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Maybe we can try it some other time. Wally World's overrated anyway.
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4: 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This is no longer a vacation. 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I'm going to have fun, and you're going to have fun. We're all going to have so much f***ing fun, we'll need plastic surgery to remove our goddamn smiles. 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I'm on a pilgrimage to see a moose. Praise Marty Moose. Holy s***.
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1: Many Gen Zers and millennials don't necessarily plan on drinking alcohol ahead of time. Huge difference from us Gen Xers, right? It is like a given for us Gen Xers. I've already decided ahead of time I'm drinking tonight, you know?
0: Patrick in the Morning, only on

0: Bods out there, it's a sad day. As your leader, I have to inform you that the new body standards are out. Yes, the perfect male and female forms have been updated.
1: Oh, sadly. Oh, no.
0: Dad bods are out.
1: What?
0: It was a quick run we had, man. If your body goal was dad bod, it's actually bad news because a report looked into the most desired body types using surveys and data from dating apps. And the perfect male body is 15% body fat, which is the thinnest and most athletic build that they considered.
1: Oh, yeah. I could. Yeah, I know somebody with that build.
0: So you're telling me that ripped guys are hot, huh? That's shocking.
1: Apparently so.
0: As part of the study, women were shown side-by-side comparison images and asked to pick the physiques they found most attractive.
1: Well, of course, we're going to pick the cut guy.
0: A male body fat percentage of 20% ranked second, followed by 25%. But thinner isn't always better.
1: Right.
0: The perfect female body is 30% body fat, which is in the middle range of what they considered. So that has changed.
1: That's interesting. That just means that we got bigger boobs because that's where all the fat goes for us.
0: And the trunk.
1: Yes.
0: I mean, there's been a big emphasis on that for sure.
1: The booties, man, these days.
0: Seems like it's just swung back a little more even because it felt like it used to be a little more acceptable for a guy to be overweight back in the day and not for women. Now it seems like
1: it's kind of reversing.
0: Yes, you can have a little more on there.
1: Yeah.
0: You don't have to be rail thin and all coked out like the 80s, right?
1: Oh, no, you just described me.
0: See? Experts say there's several theories behind why women gravitate toward chiseled male physiques, like linking masculinity and muscularity, I should say, to perceived strength, health, and protection.
1: You know what? I don't know. I don't necessarily agree with
0: that. It's primal.
1: Yeah, it is a primal thing, but you know what? It's okay. The average Joe guy, you know, it's not just about physical appearance because that's not going to last forever.
0: Now, I know it seems like chiseled guys are in, right? But check this out. In a similar report from dating.com 2 years ago, nearly 75% of single people said they were fans of the dad bod. See, we had a run.
1: Yeah, I mean, honestly,
0: it was in for a minute.
1: I'm okay with the dad bod, honestly. It doesn't bother me. I mean, yeah, there's this dude on Instagram that I see that's always cooking like these healthy meals. He's the hot guy. And I do like to look at him because he's chiseled.
0: Yes.
1: I won't lie.
0: But not his food.
1: Oh, his food's really good, too.
0: You need a fat guy to be your cook. After a separate poll from Planet Fitness, it did find that 78% of women associated dad bods with confidence. And nearly half said a softer stomach was basically the new six-pack. There's hope!
2: Honestly, given the choice between a soft body and a hard body, I choose soft every time. Soft! Thank you. This joke never works in LA. Everybody in LA wants to be a sports car. I want to be a Winnebago with one flat tire. Do you understand? Do you ever hug someone who's jacked? You let go and you're like, are you mad at me? Everybody wants to be a box spring. I want to be a Tempur-Pedic mattress. Do you understand? You hug me? Yeah, you hug me? You're welcome, you hug me. There's memory foam coating over every inch of my body. You hug me? There's a sink and a sizzle. Do you understand? You think it's a man and then you start moving in and you're like, oh, it's an experience. It's like when you sit on a padded toilet seat, but you didn't know it was a padded toilet seat. It's a surprise, and you're like, oh, going down. That's what it's like. And you move into me, and you can weep in the safety and security of my boob shadow. And when I release you, both you and your trauma are set free like a flock of birds. That's a hug. Yeah, that's a hug.
3: 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And Carl Strauss Brewing Company will once again be pouring their awesome beers for us. 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
1: Patrick in the morning.
2: This has happened in the radio world before. Now, when we do like a live broadcast, you know, say from Monday Night Football or something like that, you know, out and about, sometimes there is a live microphone there. So here in the studio, you can just hear this live microphone. And I can remember many times when you hear people talking about you and they don't know that you can hear them, it can be devastating. I'll be fine.
1: Patrick in the morning, only on...

0: Anderson's dating life. Always been kind of a mystery lately, right? Of course, we can take it way back to Pam and Tommy, of course. Bret Michaels and Pamela, if you didn't know that. Kid Rock. Liam Neeson recently, but everybody thought that was just for the movie or whatever. You know, you never know. Now, who is it? Yep, just like you thought. Tom Cruise? Some people are still kind of not believing the Liam Neeson thing, but it seems like love could be happening for Pamela Anderson and Tom Cruise. Now, this is a reliable source, folks. The National Enquirer says that Pamela is making room for love in her life. And Tom might be interested. After seeing her Golden Globe-nominated performance in the 2024 drama The Last Showgirl, Tom reportedly called to congratulate her on her big comeback. They've been in touch ever since, and an insider says there's a spark between them. Just 1 year ago, they were seen leaving the same New York City hotel, not together, but just moments apart. Now, Tom is 63, Pam is 58. Age-wise, that's pretty good, right? When you say spark, what does that mean?
1: I just got that old-fashioned romantic feeling where I'd do anything to bone her.
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0: Patrick in the Morning.
1: Yeah, we got a new segment called What the Hell Are We Doing? A new site lets AI agents rent humans to do stuff for them in real life. Some guy launched it as a way for bots to communicate. It's read only for humans. Only AI agents can post, comment, and vote. And millions of bots are already on it. They're even talking about creating their own language so they can, quote, communicate privately without human oversight. Oh, great.
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0: Bumble is getting rid of swiping in favor of AI matching. If you've ever dated online, you've heard of swiping, right? Swipe left, swipe right. It's how you let a person know you like them. Swipe right, of course, you're hot. Swipe left, no thank you. But that might not be a thing we do anymore, man. Maybe the past, at least on Bumble, because Bumble just announced that they're officially moving away from the classic swiping setup that has defined online dating for the last decade. The CEO of Bumble said people are burnt out on dating apps. So instead, they're going to lean heavily into AI. Oh, boy. The company has been testing AI, an assistant called Bee. B-E-E. Which recommends match based on personality, communication style, and relationship goals. But not everyone is so sure. Lots of people joking online. Will my AI love bomb me for 4 months, then ghost? Maybe. And Bumble is also dropping its longtime rule that required women to make the first move. God, it seemed like the one thing that protected you girls, huh? The CEO said, "We will not force one gender over another to do something first." These new features are expected to start rolling out later this year. Don't worry, the robots will think for you now.
1: I've got the perfect girl for you.
2: Janice, I apologize to you if I don't seem real eager to jump into a forced, awkward, intimate situation that people like to call dating. 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Am I talking too much? Are they talking enough? Am I interested? I'm not really interested. Should I play like I'm interested, but I'm not that interested, but I think she might be interested, but do I want to be interested, but now she's not interested?
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0: Americans have great smiles, but they creep foreigners abroad. Did you know that? Now, if you're visiting a foreign country, there's supposedly a new tell that you're American. Your teeth are perfect, or you fixed your teeth. In other words, a perfect smile, so they say. Now, there's an article going viral saying that foreigners notice Americans' great smiles, and that's what creeps them out. They'll even say things like, your teeth are so white, and they're really straight. Isn't that how they're supposed to be? No? Experts say there's a few reasons this may be happening. The cosmetic dentistry industry in the U.S. is booming. Could surpass $20 billion this year. There is a term in Europe called turkey teeth, which mocks people who have cheap, overdone veneers that don't seem natural. If you see Rex Ryan on the NFL Today on CBS, remember Ross on Friends when he like overdid the teeth thing? That's kind of what they're talking about a little bit. Turkey teeth is what they call them, huh? Some foreigners say turkey teeth smile gives them ick vibes. Mm-hmm. Even makes them, they feel like it's artificial, forced, insincere, dishonest. Now in Australia, a dentist says patients worry about ending up with a smile that looks American. Instead, they prefer work that looks natural, not something that looks like they've had their teeth done. Another person in South America said American smiles come across as sus. That's the new word, huh, from the kids? Broad, toothy smiles can be ominous in some cultures. When you see both rows of teeth, one person notes that in the animal world, showing teeth is rarely associated with happiness. It usually signals aggression or a threat. Well, yeah, that's in the animal world, dude. When a wolf is baring its teeth, of course. Even someone in the Czech Republic chimed in and said, open American smile. The reaction is, do I know this person? Are they trying to flirt with me? Because that warmth is traditionally reserved for people you already know. How dare Europe call us turkey teeth? What about your teeth?
1: Okay, I get it. I have bad teeth.
2: No, Austin. 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

0: Patrick in the morning.
1: Friction maxing is trending. The idea that technology and things like ChatGPT are making things so convenient that they're effortless. And that making things less satisfying, producing less happiness. In other words, it's good to be a little uncomfortable. I'm telling my children this all the time. Look, Kyle, Ryan, making everything easy for you is not good for you. That makes you weak. Because that's the thing. You have everything do everything for you. Then when you come into some resistance, you freak out and you go nuts.
0: Patrick in the morning, only on

0: of that song. See, but...
1: Let's test your street smarts. How are you feeling in the street smart department, huh? You think you could survive? We got some safety tips for you that could save your life someday. A BuzzFeed article is going viral because they got some great life-saving tips from people who take pride in being careful. Let's go over these tips and see if you guys like these. One person says, when I travel, if someone gets too close... they might be a pickpocket. I talk very loudly. I might say something like, excuse me, can I have some space? In a very loud voice. When Ubering, this is a good one. Because, you know, that's the thing about Uber is they're supposed to be verified and all that stuff, right? But sometimes there's some scammers of people who are acting like an Uber. Well, there's a way to verify the driver and the vehicle, including the plate number. So ask them for their name, whether they know where you are going. Pay attention to the route that got you there, you know what I mean? Or the one they're taking to get there. For the love of all that's sane, do not buy a phone that can also hold your money, credit cards, and ID. It's the worst thing ever invented. If you lose it, you lose everything in one fell swoop. Another person says, when traveling, act like you're a resident of the city. Dress the way they dress. Map out your walking route. Walk briskly like you know the city, especially in New York City. Everyone walks fast. Here's some parking garage advice here. After parking your car in the garage, at least your garage, you know, the one at home, make sure the garage door closes all the way before going inside. We've had many camera shots of robbers sliding in and getting in there right as you don't pay attention anymore. It's easy for someone to trip the sensor or open the door back up without you knowing after you go inside. And armed robbers, huh? If an armed robber confronts you, give them whatever they want. Don't be a hero. It's a good way to get killed. But if someone tries to abduct you, fight for your life. Once you're in a vehicle, your chances of survival plummet.
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0: man, this used to give you anxiety when you were an 80s kid. You always think of anxiety being a bad thing, right? Taking a lot out of you. Well, guess what? Anxiety might help you live longer. New study shows that certain types of anxiety can actually help you live longer, not take more out of you. Scientists looked at data more than 400,000 people and discovered there are two very different kind of worriers.
1: Uh-oh.
0: Because you always kind of think of anxiety being a bad thing. It releases chemicals into your body, and it takes a lot out of you.
1: Yeah, I mean, I experience anxiety. I've never had a good anxiety, so I want to listen to this.
0: Unhealthy is, there's a version that's unhealthy, that's tied to stress, mood swings, poor mental health. The other type is described as having emotional reactivity and internal stability, or ARIS.
1: Oh.
0: It means being cautious and anxious without the emotional instability.
1: Huh, interesting.
0: Folks with this are 35% lower in risk of death over 15 years. And researchers say people with ARIS are less likely to smoke and more likely to exercise. They also tend to eat healthier and go to the doctor more often.
1: Interesting, because like I'm not a smoker. I do exercise. And if I'm sick, I will go to the doctor, but... You know, I have pretty major anxiety, so maybe I'm like balancing the two together. I don't know.
0: I've always kind of thought that anxiety could help you live longer, at least cardiovascular wise, because I always know that what's bad for you, right? Just sitting there and never moving, right?
1: Right.
0: You know, the sea captains that are in that chair all the time, or the dad who comes home and just sits in that chair and doesn't move. The point is every once in a while, no matter what kind of shape you're in, you need to get your heart pumping. Well, I believe anxiety
1: gets your heart,
0: at least cardiovascular wise, gets that heart pumping.
1: It totally does. Like, that's part of the whole anxiety thing. You just, your heart starts pumping really fast and you get really nervous. And yeah, I mean, I agree with that.
0: The study found that this type of worry comes from older survival instincts in the brain. So that's where this is coming from. Because a lot of people are like, what is anxiety? You know, what is that? You know, because back in the day, you needed somebody like that to hear that twig snap in the, you know, whatever it is that kept you alive. You needed that over-anxious person who could sense things for you.
1: A natural instinct, yes.
0: So maybe your anxiousness could be your friend, right? It isn't overthinking everything like they said. It's just you may be built for survival.
1: I guess I'm built for survival.
0: I get it.
2: What are you doing?
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0: Patrick in the Morning.
1: What is the safest seat on an airplane?
2: I already know that because you tell us all the time, Patrick. I listen.
1: Yeah, but now I know the exact seat.
2: Oh, do you now? Please share.
1: The middle seats in the back are the safest seats on the airplane. I have always been right.
2: Okay.
1: I won't lie to you on that.
2: Okay.

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0: got a debate we may need to settle, Eve.
1: Uh-oh, a debate. All right, bring it on, Patrick.
0: Well, women are debating it anyway, and that is, men who play video games, is that a turnoff? Grown men.
1: I would say yes, because, yeah, you know, we don't want our men just sitting around playing video games. There's more to life than just that. I mean, I'm not against them doing it. You know, like, you guys need to unwind, and I get it, but don't come home from work and go straight to your video game and just sit there and do nothing. Like, you have responsibilities when you get home. Help take care of the kids.
0: I think this is hilarious. I'm not a video game guy myself, but I have to agree. There is just kind of a childish thing to it still to
1: me.
0: This reminds me a little bit of, like, for me, and I know I'm going to take some heat from the wrestling fans, but I feel the same way about wrestling. Like, a guy who really is hardcore into video games, it's harder for me to take him seriously. Just like, I can't take wrestling seriously.
1: Well,
0: like, oh man, he almost won the championship.
1: Right.
0: It's like, I mean, stop it.
1: I kind of look at it as, like, laziness more than anything. Like, I get it. We all need to be lazy. But don't be so lazy that every day you're coming home and spending hours on video games. You should be paying attention to your woman and your kids. Like, there's more to life. Like, do that on time when it's not going to affect your family. So be a good dude. Like, don't be lazy. That's a turnoff.
0: It's freaking funny, man. One person said, hey, some women might be understanding or pretend like they don't care that you spend hours playing, but they do.
1: Oh, they care. Oh, yes, we care.
0: It's extremely unattractive to women and will never not be.
1: Oh, yeah, we're totally talking garbage on you behind your back to our girlfriends. Totally talking
0: garbage.
1: Well,
0: that's happening regardless.
1: But it's more so when you're doing something like that.
0: It's only unattractive if they sacrifice responsibilities for gaming and another person shot back. If it's an addiction that takes place over his primary responsibility, then yes. But there is nothing wrong with men playing video games as a hobby. This is the back and forth that it started, like, 12 million views online on this one thing. People are saying, hey, it depends. Then somebody chimed in and said, hey, depends on the man. I'm married to someone who plays video games. He also builds them, creates them, and they make a ton of money from it.
1: Oh, yeah. Well,
0: that's different.
1: That's different because guess what? They're bringing in an income. But when you're sitting down there and just gaming against the world and being lazy and you got stuff to do, like, bruh,
0: That guy might have it figured out, though, dude. If you're way into video games.
1: And you're creating them?
0: Make money.
1: Oh, yeah. That's okay. Or testing them even, right? There's people that test
0: them.
1: That's
0: what they're doing. So, I mean,
1: right.
0: That's a way to get your way and make money. Then that's different. Hey, focus on your video games, like Grandma's Boy, if you ever saw that movie.
1: Oh, I totally agree with you on that one, 100%.
0: Another person was like, hey, it'll always be unattractive for a grown woman to dictate what a grown man does.
1: I know, men don't like being told what to do by us girls. And
0: neither do women. Nobody does.
1: No one likes to be told. So it's all about the way you communicate it. You know, like, you could be nice about it and just communicate. Hey, honey, it's bothering me that you're playing so many video games. There's more things to do around the house.
0: There's two ways of looking at this, or at least two things to do about it if you're a hardcore gamer. I think one, we figured out, hey, get a job. Be a video game tester. Develop video games. Then, you know, that's one way out of it. Another one is there is actually a lot of women who like gaming.
1: Right.
0: So maybe search for those chicks, because a woman joked, hey, when everything is done and we have free time, I need my man to game so that I can game in peace.
1: Oh, yeah.
2: Woo! That game is fun. Oh, my God.
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0: Great. We got another thing to look out for.
1: Uh-oh, what's this now?
0: We're always talking about scams, aren't we?
1: Oh, they're everywhere.
0: This one is if you've done the peace sign or bunny ears or hand gestures in selfies, your fingerprints can now be stolen.
1: What? No way.
0: According to a new report, because cell phones are able to capture such higher resolution images and other, you know, technologies getting better and better.
1: Scan up and take it.
0: They're even saying this isn't exactly happening yet, but they're saying now they know it's possible. Your fingerprints could be extracted. For this to work, you need to be pointing, of course, your fingers outward. So, you know, the peace sign.
1: Right. And we always face outward. We never have our fingerprints facing towards us.
0: The metal sign, though, that we do
1: is backwards.
0: Thank
1: yeah.
0: goodness, right?
1: Yeah, right. We're awesome.
0: They'll figure us out. Gang signs as well. Eve, easy on the gang signs over there.
1: Oh, you know me, man. I'm always flashing them over there.
0: Because they could be stolen.
1: Oh, my.
0: Before you get too paranoid, they did say, look, for this also, you know, to pull this operation off, they would have to have the advanced AI-powered software.
1: Mm-hmm.
0: It is worth mentioning because AI tech is moving so fast that it seemed advanced a year or two ago. Now it seems pretty basic. So what they're saying is this is coming so quickly, they already can kind of see this coming. This is mostly for close-up selfies where your fingers are in the forefront, like near your face, basically within a few feet, like an arm's reach from the camera. That's where they think it's really vulnerable.
1: Well, you know what? Think about a selfie. It's always really close because your selfie is only as long as your arm is. So
0: right.
1: if you're like doing the peace sign or whatever, flashing it, it'd be super easy to grab those fingerprints.
0: If it's a non-selfie photo of you standing at a distance or giving someone bunny ears in a group photo, you're probably fine for now. Although they're saying, hey, it's getting better and better and better. Who knows where tech is going to be as it just barrels forward.
1: Oh, my.
0: I mean, I think that's one of the reasons that time has felt like it has sped up so much. That's why, I mean, look at
1: Seriously.
0: Us. We're Gen Xers. We're a much bigger part of a larger generation because time seemed to move slower. Now, just think 10 years ago.
1: Oh, my God.
0: Different generation, especially sped up because of tech.
1: Oh, 100%. And the tech is just getting better and better. And you know what? AI is so scary. It's just unbelievable. What it's capable of doing.
0: Even with all the tools and software at their disposal, identity thieves would probably need multiple images to be able to reconstruct your prints. But of course, AI is getting smarter and smarter and smarter. And those would also need to have good lighting and focus, of course. Also, they would need to do something with these prints. You know what I mean? They would have to get a program that can bring them out. But what they're saying is they know that this can happen.
1: Yeah, it can totally happen. And those individuals, they don't work, so they got all day to try to take care of that and get what they want. So, you know, time isn't an issue. It's just, you know, for those people. And literally, it's literally just a matter of time before they're going to be able to do it successfully.
0: What a lot of people are doing is blurring their fingertips before posting them online. It seems overboard now, right?
1: Well, I guess they're thinking ahead.
0: Until you get your identity stolen.
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Happy Memorial Day. I'm Kelly Cloquet, and we're in the middle of 2 hours of nonstop KCAL Rock. What?

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I'm Kelly Kluke in for Nikki Preston. And for that, I have two floor seats to see shine down at Toyota Arena, Ontario. We will do that at 11 o'clock, so stay put for that. 96.7 KCAL Rocks.

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1: Look, if you had one shot, one opportunity to seize everything you ever wanted, one moment that you captured,

of the summer, 5 to 9, 21 and up. 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It makes me smile because I can't remember a kegger without Papa John's Pizza. 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

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We have those free tickets to see Shinedown playing Ontario Toyota Arena come August. When they were here with me and I took listeners backstage, the lead singer said, you know, everywhere we go, around the country and around the world, people get really excited. Not so much here in Southern California. Well, what do you think it is? He asked me. And I'm like, we're spoiled. We see a lot of shows. We love you. Okay. Caller 25, you are going to see Shinedown. 909-431-4967. Good luck.

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1: This is Daniel.
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0: How are you spending your day today?
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0: Fun! 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
1: Mostly just a Chevy Silverado I'm working on for a buddy of mine.
0: That's a holiday well spent. Hey, congratulations to you. You're caller 25, so you just scored a pair of tickets to see Shinedown in August, Ontario, Toyota Arena.
1: All right, hell yeah. 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

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Hi there, I'm Kelly Kluke on the Memorial Day, where it started back in 1870, and for years, I guess that'd be like 100 years. It was on May 30th, and then in 1968, government changed it to the final Monday in May, so that we could have a three-day weekend as we honor those who served and died in the military. Thank you. On the way, we have Chicago Grunge, that band playing the Kia Forum, and we have your tickets too, all coming up.

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That is how grunge sounds out of the city of Chicago, rocking the empire. 96.7 KCAL rocks Disarm, Smashing Pumpkins. They're doing their Rats in a Cage tour, and they're going to be hitting Kia Forum coming up all week. We have tickets for you for that. Yeah, I'm teasing it. I'm not doing it now. I suck. Here's Muse in the meantime. Uprising. 96.7

That right there, one of my very favorite songs from the Red Hot Chili Peppers and the Zephyr Song for you. 96.7 KCAL Rocks, where we get together on Friday night, June 12th, 5 to 9, right here in our KCAL parking lot. First Kager of 2026. Party time! Excellent! Come out and join us for two tribute bands, Blink 180 True, Blink Stuff, of course, and then Stone Temple Tribute for STP. Great music for you.

0: Cal Rock, so glad there's not a camera in here. I was totally rocking out to that one. The Strokes. And Last Night. Hi there, I'm Kelly Kluke in for Nikki Preston. Purdue, we gotcha today. Redlands, Highland, Loma Linda. Free car washes in that vicinity because we're going to be at Quick Quack Car Wash, 1445 East Highland Avenue. That's just west of Del Rosa. So your car gets washed for free for the 2 hours we're there, 4:30 to 6:30. Then you get in for the KCAL getaway to the Aftershock Festival. It's the only way you can do it today. If you're the grand prize winner, you're getting VIP passes for all 4 days. You just cruise right in. You see all the line, but people, no, you just cruise right in. You get 4 nights hotel and $1,000 cash. So make it out there today. Any more details, you can get them at kcalfm.com. 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

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Doing higher that time. I'm Kelly Kluke, sending this out to Cheryl, listening on the Bluetooth in Klamath Falls, Oregon. 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

0: Rocking the Empire, 96.7 KCAL Rocks, Pearl Jam, Alive from 10. When my neighbors hear that album going on, blasting from my house, they know I'm doing cleaning. Because I can jam to that album, start to finish. I'm Kelly Kluke in for Nikki Preston as we honor those who died serving in the military, Memorial Day. Now, coming up in a couple weeks, I hope to see your face here in our parking lot. Be with like 3,000 of your closest friends. This is what we have in common, the KCAL Kegger. We love KCAL. We love the same music. We love to eat, drink, and be merry. And that's what happens Friday, June 12th from 5 to 9, 21 and up, and it's free. We'll have Carl Strauss Brewing Company pouring their great beers. They made a KCAL Blonde just for the Kegger. So come out and see us. Mark your calendar. Put it in your phone. June 12th, 5 to 9, right here.
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Rocking the Empire, 96.7 KCAL Rocks, Inland Empire highways, freeways looking pretty good, except for the 15 South. Here comes the holiday traffic at home, I'm thinking, because it starts slowing in Victorville, around Roy Rogers, 15 South, all the way down to the 215 split. So I'm thinking you're not going that way. 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

0: Rocking the Empire, 96.7 KCAL Rocks. Did you have that one blasting? I hope so. Drowning Pool, Doing Bodies. Memorial Day, Nikki has the holiday off, and I thank her for letting me sit in on her show. So fun to be here with you. I'm Kelly Kluke. All weekend long through today, we have those tickets for the LA County Fair. Now, coming up this week, when we get back to normal, Tuesday through Friday, it is concert week. So let's take a look at what you're going to win. Smashing Pumpkins, Key of Form, Rats in a Cage Tour. We also have AFI at the Observatory in Santa Ana, Avenged Sevenfold with Good Charlotte. I like that combination. That sounds awesome at BMO Stadium. So, there's one more. Oh, my gosh. Shinedown, Toyota Arena in Ontario. So all those shows for you, all the winning with Patrick tomorrow morning and right through Friday with Daryl.
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Every time I play Foo Fighters for you, I go, that's my favorite Foo Fighters song. 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Coming to Santa Ana, the Observatory. Cool little spot to see a show. Original punk band. Love me some AFI. 1:15, we'll do that for you.

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Social Distortion doing Ring of Fire, and the May gray continues. 80 degrees today, and for this upcoming week, cooler. We're going to see the high about 72 all 4 days through Friday, with the low clouds in the morning burning off to this hazy sunshine you're seeing right now across the Inland Empire. 96.7 KCAL Rocks.

0: Hey, Cal Rocks, Incubus, pardon me, first single from that band. When I did my first meet and greet with listeners, taking them to meet Incubus and stuff, their mothers were there. Two of their mothers were there with the band. I am so not kidding. Back in 2000, I was like, this is different. I kind of like it. Hi, Mom. Let's talk about you going to see AFI. They're playing in Santa Ana, the Observatory, and I've got a pair of tickets for you right now. Caller 25-431-4967. 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
1: Yes. Woo! Thank you. Right on. 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

0: 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Fun stuff there from Rob Zombie doing Dragula. We are a cheap date for sure with a big party coming your way June 12th, 5 to 9. KCAL Kager, it's free. 21 and up. We're going to see you here in our parking lot. 3,000 people is usually what we get. You know, if you've come up to pick prizes or you see us off the 10 freeway at California Street exit, you can see us right there. We have a huge, huge parking lot, and that is where we host it for you. So come out and join us. We have two new bands. Sometimes we like to repeat tribute bands for sure. This time, brand new to us. This is bands doing Blink 182 and Stone Temple Pilots, and they are called 180 True and Stone Temple Tribute. So some great music for you and all of your friends. You know, bring everybody out. Maybe you'll meet some new people. Maybe you'll do a hookup. You never know. That's what happens at Kager's. So on the way, the softest Nirvana song. You don't think of Nirvana as being soft. I have one coming up.
1: 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And we want to send you to all of them. Check out what we got for you on KCAL this week.
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See, I told you it was soft. There you go. Nirvana rocking the empire. I'm Kelly Kluke. So nice to have you here on the holiday. Saida Joffrey is coming in next. Enjoy the rest of your Memorial Day with your friends and loved ones and honoring those who died in service. 96.7 KCAL Rocks.

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0: Oh, yeah. 96.7 KCAL Rocks. I'm Saida Joffrey. How are you? Gonna let you know that there's so many shows, great things going on in the SoCal, and we want to send you to all of them. That's right. You got to listen all this weekend long. We got so much giveaways. LA County Fair running through next week, and then we got the Fairplex in Pomona. I am telling you, you keep your KCAL on right here. I am here till 6 o'clock, and I'm going to make sure that I try to do what I can in my power to give you a homie hookup.
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0: 96.7, yeah, KCAL Rocks. I'm Saida Chaffrey, taking care of Riverside, Rialto, and Redlands. One little bullet with butterfly wings. You know who that's by? That's right, Smashing Pumpkins right here for you.
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0: Yeah. 96.7 KGAL Rocks. I am Saida Jaffrey, in with you till 6 p.m. I first want to say, you know, Memorial Day, it's great. And I want to give something back. And of course, in the 5 o'clock hour, I'm going to throw out some tickets to you to the Rats in a Cage tour featuring Smashing Pumpkins. I just played at the Kia Forum. November 12th is going to be 2026. And a lucky KGAL Rocker, and I'm going to ask for caller 25 in the 5 o'clock hour. So the Rats in a Cage tour got tickets for you. The Infinite Sadness and also Melancholy will be touring with Smashing Pumpkins. So it's another reason you got to stick around right here.
1: Wake up!

0: 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I'm Sahida Jaffrey. I want to let you know that there is just so many things, great shows, fun things to do in SoCal, and we want to make sure that, dude, you get to, like, you know, have an opportunity to get one of them, you know, some of them. So all this weekend long into your Memorial Day weekend, I got two tickets, 5 o'clock hour for the Rats in a Cage tour featuring, of course, Smashing Pumpkins. I want to make sure, and it's going to be at the Kia Forum, by the way, November 12th, 2026. So check it out. I said 2026, like we're like in a completely different zone, right? But anyways, we want you to, the final, I mean, there's just so much to do. So 431-4967, that's in the 909 or the 951 area code. Give me a call. Talk to me. Let me know what you want to hear. And remember, 5 o'clock hour, I got that homie hooker for caller number 25. So make sure you are listening.
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3: Eve with your KCAL weather update. Tonight, we're going to have a low of 51, and tomorrow, we're looking at partly cloudy skies with a high of 74. And then on Sunday, we're going to have morning clouds and then afternoon sunshine with a high of 73. 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

96.7 KCAL Rocks. I'm Saida Joffrey. And some cool stuff about Memorial Day I didn't know. Like, it was originally called Decoration Day because people decorated the graves of the fallen soldiers and flowers and all this stuff after the American Civil War. Then the first widely recognized observance for Memorial Day was held in 1868. And it was organized by the Grand Army of the Republic. My gosh, this is like going way, way back. But for today, and I know sometimes Memorial Day is confused with Veterans Day, often. Not anymore, because my goodness, we have things called social media and just information and, yeah, ChatGPT.

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3: 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I'm Saida Joffrey, and wanting to let you know that, oh yeah, the first KCAL kegger of the season, it's getting close. Yeah, it's Friday, June 12th from 5 to 9 right here in the KCAL parking lot, of course. And then we've got, you know, so much going on. There's a great live tune from Blink 180 Truths, great tribute, 182 tribute band. And, of course, Stone Temple Pilot, STP, both their tribute band, both making their KCAL kegger debut. It's going to be so cool. There's photo booth, great food options, cool vendors, beer, just the whole shebang. Always free to attend the kegger if you're 21 and over. Up for grabs with some friends. Come raise some cold ones. Please come on down because we would love to see you here on Friday, June 12th. And of course, it starts at 5 o'clock. So you probably 5 o'clock in the evening. You show up at 5 in the morning. I mean, you know what? You're not one of those, are you?
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The commemoration's great. While you're barbecuing, you're at the gravesite visiting loved ones. Keep your KCAL on.

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5: 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That sounds like fun, huh? Shinedown, Rush coming here. Enter for a chance to win $2,000 for Dad for Father's Day. I mean, there is so much stuff. 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Click it. I'm watching on KCAL Nation and check it out. 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
1: 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I'm Saida Chaffer in here till 6 o'clock wanting to let you know it is Memorial Day weekend winding down. Good stuff and got some blink for you. KCAL Rocks. I took her

0: 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I'm Sahida Joffrey. System of a Down by request. Happy Memorial Day. I know it's going to be winding down in a bit, but just wanting to remind you that when you turn on your KCAL, you get great rock. You get like, you know, we're just rocking you 90s to now. 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That's going to be happening July 11th. 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Or if you want, like in Riverside, Foster Army Animal Rescue hosting fun-filled Bunko Night. I say that name, Bunko Night, at the Pecking House Brewery. This is happening in Riverside on the 30th of this month. So you kind of get the gist. San Bernardino County, Riverside County. 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

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I'm Saida Joffrey, continuing the 420 binge. I kind of think you know who it is now, right? KCAL Rocks.

96.7 KCAL Rocks. I'm Saida Jaffrey. And you know what? Usually when Monday through Friday, John DeSantis, Daryl, and of course when Nikki is in, they give you road rage traffic. And luckily, it's Memorial Day, so the traffic is very, very light. We're not nothing much raging. But of course, the 215, and that is interchange to the 60 East in Moreno Valley off Box Springs Road. There is a slow and go beginning. It's kind of the usual thing because I drive down that freeway as well. The 91 seems like it is behaving. The 15 southbound by Cahalco and Wyrick. Just be a little careful because the stop and go is continuing. That's all right. And luckily, because it is Memorial Day weekend, I just want to say, hey, take a bow. Probably not in your car because you're driving right now, but doing a great job driving just a little bit slower so we can all reach that barbecue, late barbecue, or for wherever you are going, wherever you may roam, just make sure that you're safe and have a very good commemoration of Memorial Day. 96.7 KCAL Rocks.

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I'm Saida Jaffrey. That song, Semisonic's Closing Time, always reminds me of a bar, right? You have to, because that's really what he's talking about. But anyways, it was by request taking care of Moreno Valley and also Diamond Bar. Wow. So the person's traveling back to Riverside from Diamond Bar. So taking care of that. And I just want to make sure I'm taking care of you, because in the 5 o'clock hour, mind you, I got a pair of tickets for you. I'm going to hook you up. That's right. I'm giving you the homie hookup. But you got to do some directions here. It's the Rats in a Cage tour featuring Smashing Pumpkins. It's going to be at the Kia Forum on November 12th. And it will feature bands playing two distinct sets, one celebrating the seminal 1995 RIAA Diamond Certified Melancholy and the Infinite Sadness. And it's the 30th anniversary, and one career spanning journey through the four decades. Oh my goodness, this is great stuff. I've got your tickets in the 5 o'clock hour. You got to keep the number handy, 4314-967. I know some of you are calling right now, and that's fine, from the 909 and the 951. But I'm going to be looking for my caller 25. I hope you are it. And, of course, we give out tickets all the time, because along

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96.7 KCAL Rocks. I'm Saida Chaffrey. I just got two facts about Memorial Day, okay? Memorial Day became an official federal holiday in 1971 called the Uniform Monday Holiday Act. It moved to the last Monday in May to basically create a three-day weekend, which, you know, we're totally loving it. But another interesting thing is that it is the busiest travel weekend in the U.S. Wow.

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Then KCAL rocks. I'm Saida Joffrey, and just wanting to say a happy birthday to Ali. He's turning the big 4-0. And so his friends are all calling in and they're like, hey, it's a big surprise. I mean, the dude's 40 years old, so what else I can do? But queen.